Greetings. Greetings. This is the Michael Graham Show, Sports Plus. I am Michael Graham, your host. The Michael Graham Show, Sports Plus, is brought to you by Sports International.

of that, I suppose, to the extent that we were able to make good on some of those promises, I tell you, this is a thin branch to be hanging on to as I'm in danger of plunging into the canyon of pessimism and despair. So sure, progress, abolish slavery, women's suffrage, civil rights. Does that square the ledger on native genocide and 400 years of African-American enslavement? Is that a wash? Especially when you consider the last 50 years, when all of the progress we made in the previous 200 has been endangered, if not lost. Hell, women have lost their reproductive rights. The Voting Rights Act has been decimated. Economic justice, environmental justice, once on a righteous path, suddenly put to a screeching halt and kicked into reverse. So, no, there's nothing to be proud of on this 4th of July, without being entirely superficial, without putting on blinders, without being willfully ignorant. That's what it takes. The cognitive dissonance here is so striking that we have no choice. We have to go into deep denial to put a good face on this. The best I can do is to, again, hearken back to the idea. A government of, by, and for the people, where all of us are equal. That's a hell of an idea. Do you remember the quote attributed to Gandhi? It's probably not true, as it turns out, but that doesn't diminish the quality of this quote. So the story goes, a reporter asked, "Mr. Gandhi, what do you think of Western civilization?" And Gandhi responded, "I think it would be a very good idea." That's exactly how I think of the United States of America. I think it's a very good idea. Maybe we should try it sometime. All right. This and all episodes can be heard at the website charlesbursell.com or on your favorite podcast platform. 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Peter Donalds wrote and performed our theme song. All right. I love you. I'll see you out there.

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Yeah, I don't know. I'm feeling kind of low energy right now just because of the heat. Mainly the heat. But Super Ego, we need more examples and reasons. I don't have reason nor logic. I use FL Studio to make beats. What's this one? Ooh, this is a raw beat right here, actually. That's the thing, dude. I probably made about 20,000 beats in my life. I probably only honestly played. I've been doing the show for 2 years at this point. Let's try to do the math here. So my show is about an hour long. If I play every beat for like 3 minutes, what is that? That's like 20 beats, maybe 30 if I like play shorter amounts or whatever. Let's just say 25 beats per show, right? If I've done this for 2.5 years, it's really 2.5 years, so 52 times. Wait, hold on, I'm terrible at this right now. 52 divided by 2, 26 plus 104. 130 shows I've done about times, let's just say 25 beats. I've only played about 3,000 beats, and that's probably way less than that because, you know, I play a lot of the same beat usually. So let's just say like 2,500 beats out of 20,000. I've played 10% of my beats thus far, and I'm always making new ones. That's the thing too. This beat is so fire though. Oh my god. Oh my god, Super Ego. 19 minutes left, so you gotta... Ooh, that mandolin though? Come on. Yo,

0: Could have done it better, but I am rocking a lovely sweater in sunny weather. Chopping beef, play Monopoly, getting dummy cheddar. Been clever, surpass the limits day and night. Create a life that I could die happy with. My state of mind, compassionate, state of mind. Action flick, Aries rising. Looking towards the sky, in the sky, yeah, they'll be flying. Very conscious or really mindless, fairly wise like griots who carry knowledge. Cheat code, barely trying, through space and time we flow. And care to try to feel and bear our lines for real and share to find my people and hold ourselves to heal, huh, until we say goodbye, bye, bye.
1: I gotta pin that one for later. And then verses, don't even think about it. It's like way more verses that I've written probably than, maybe equal.
0: I may have written about 20,000 verses in my life, climbing the mountains, practice divine Shaolin every single night.

Raise the ante then that we won't miss you. Who? You and I. What you do with law is your chores. Commence the coup de grace. Wow, that's super choppy. I haven't even listened, or I haven't like kicked that in like years, or like 10 years type stuff. Alright, we got more though. That's a mercy killing. Ayo, the words you're spilling will only really be felt by maybe 30 million suburban children. The worst mix in urban buildings. Extract diamonds in certain village where serpents pillage. It hurts to feel it. That's why I had to learn my limits. It wasn't the hurt, it was the turbulence that did it. The murder and the victims. Disturbing issues.

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0: A tattoo like high.
1: I like that too. They come with the old vibes. What year was that? When we had 7th Streeter.
2: I feel like Sierra supposed to be on there or something.
1: Right. Like that's where it felt like that era, that 7th Streeter, Sierra, like dance era, like fun, uplifting era. Like
2: shout out T.I., man.
1: Yeah, shout out. Is he retiring? Is this a retiring album?
2: Yeah, he said that this might be his last one. That's why it's called Kill the King, because he like, he just want to kill that ego and he just want to be just regular old Clifford.
1: Okay, I can understand that. His kids came in and they doing what they got to do.
2: Yeah.
1: He can't.
2: When
1: like,
2: you can pass the torch, you be good.
1: Exactly.
2: You know what I'm saying?
1: That's
2: you ain't
1: exactly got to
2: force
1: process.
2: It. Yeah. That's all it's about, man. For real.
1: But that's the hot one. That's the hot one. Yeah, let's get into some more hot music. Let's get into some more lifting.
2: We got my boy Max B and French Montana.
1: With that Ever Since You Left Me. This is the West Coast remix. So let's see what this one going to give. Let's go.
2: Let's get it. Out.

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Hey, Glow. 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Row your boat. Okay, I have such a visual of that. I'm cracking myself up right now. I just picture this little boat. It's a little teeny tiny. Okay, never mind. All right, welcome to the show. This is Cornucopia, Twinkle Twinkle, Cornucopia, Let It Shine. And it is hot outside. It's so hot, we're not in studio tonight. So we will come to you from my home studio. Good evening, everyone. And how are you? Please stay hydrated. Oh, you got to water your plants. I mean, I've been

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dance with me. The band is called the Dummy Club. The song is called Dance With Me. It was from their second album from 1986 that got recorded but never got released. But yeah, a good album as well, though. So, and before that, we heard Hugh Bob and the Hustle and Blame Me. And that is from a Goodland Records compilation CD from 2012. Goodland Records was a Milwaukee record label that was going for quite a while. And before Hugh Bob and the Hustle, we heard the John Seeger combo and the song Cyrano. And that is off the Swearing in Cursive CD that came out in 2026. And we started out with Bright Eyed and Blind and the song Sinister. And that is from their Aftermath CD. Saw them at Chill on the Hill. And they had two CDs that they had done in the past, so we managed to get a hold of those, and here we go. All right, catch you all next time. 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Make it living history. Thank you for tuning in and support local music, damn it. Damn it. Damn it.

0: Andy. Yes, Mother. Andy. Andy, don't be fooled by the naysayers, Andy. Life is a mosquito. And a stone. A rope. And a phone. Oh, thank you, Mother. I can't tell you enough how much I love when you come into my bedroom at night and share that wisdom, because I think about it every stinking day, and I do believe it has enhanced my life. And also enhancing my life, I believe, is Jerry Hahn. And, yes, there he is. Yes, this has been Mother's Musical Diaries with Andy and Wylita, where ear time is the best time. And what you have to ask yourself, what did you hear today? And normally at the end of my show, I give a little shout-out to Mashwa, but I don't know, Mashwa packed up his bags and moved. I have no idea where the heck he's going, but there's some fella on the show that we gotta have a talk, because he's stepping on my lawn. And it looks like a nice fella, but he's stepping on my lawn. So I got cleats.
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From the New Arts and Media Studios in Milwaukee, I'm Charles Purcell. This is The Log. All right, let's go through these end-of-the-term Supreme Court decisions. I'm not going to go into big detail. There are plenty of sources for that. Just do a quick internet research. You'll find all the information you need. But I do want to give you my take on these. All right, starting with end of last week, the decisions handed down on immigration, namely temporary protective status and asylum. This could impact hundreds of thousands of immigrants living in the United States. First of all, Haitians who are here living, working, raising families under the category of temporary protected status because their nation is not safe for them. It wasn't safe when they lived there. It wasn't safe when they left and gained this status in the United States, and it's still not safe. In fact, if they were to return to Haiti, it would even be less safe for them because now they've been living in America for some of them for years, and they'll be targets just for that fact alone. Those who want to do them harm in Haiti will figure, oh, they got that American money on them now. So they got the stink of America on them, and they're going to be sent back to Haiti, where it's going to be even more dangerous than it was when they left. And I'm not going to pretend to be a lawyer today or a constitutional scholar, but everything I've been able to read about this thing is bogus. The conservatives on the Supreme Court, if you squint your eyes real hard, they maybe got away with a technicality regarding the law, but they completely dismissed the real-world facts on the ground. And one of them was, and this does get back to the law, again, from what I've been reading, what I understand, the grounds for retracting this temporary protective status is not legal if it's based on race, if it's blatantly racist. And the conservative majority had the nerve to look into the eyes of the American people and say, oh, no, the Orange Menace didn't factor race into this decision to send all Haitians back to Haiti. An S-hole country, a filthy country filled with disease, and Haitians in America bring that disease. They're vermin. They eat dogs and cats. Oh, but no, there's no racism here that we can see, the conservative majority says. Patently ridiculous. The other big immigration ruling last week was on granting asylum at the southern border. And they quibbled over semantics. Well, what does arrive mean? What does in the United States mean? Because according to U.S. law and according to international law, if an asylum seeker arrives at the border, they have the right to apply for asylum and to be heard. Oh, you didn't arrive, actually. You didn't physically cross the border, so you're not in the United States. We can stop you. Even though you've come to within an inch after a 4,000-mile journey, we can stop you and we can turn you away with no consideration. Yeah. The conservatives on the U.S. Supreme Court

Yeah, that's our Supreme Court right now. That's the kind of logic they're using. And it also goes back to a fundamental problem of this entire court session and their allegiance to the unitary executive theory. They think presidents should be all powerful. In nearly every decision they made, they're giving the president more power than the Constitution intends. Only Congress passes laws. Only Congress creates legislation. It's up to the executive branch to see that those laws are upheld, not to make new laws, not to interpret the laws within an inch of their lives, or in a way that they're not even recognizable anymore. The court isn't even recognizing its own responsibilities. The judiciary itself has an oversight role. So last week, I think it was Friday, right? They handed these decisions down. A very bad day for immigration, which means a very good day for Project 2025, for Stephen Miller, for J.D. Vance's blood and soil philosophy, for all of those white Christian nationalists who want to make America white forever. Yeah, it was a good day for them. And just to toss a little spice into the chili, the state of Hawaii must allow their gun-toting to walk into any private establishment, regardless of the sign on the door. So whatever is good for guns is good for America. And Monsanto, they turned a blind eye to them poisoning Americans. Monsanto can continue to poison us. Okay, that takes us to Monday. Several big cases announced. Looks like the Orange Menace is going to have to pay E. Jean Carroll $5 million. He appealed the case he lost to her, and the court decided not even to hear it. Okay. And in addition, of course, to the $5 million, there's another case that the jury awarded $83 million. He hasn't paid her a penny yet. So he'll continue to draw this out until he dies. But at least the court didn't weigh in on it. They said, nah. The court ruled that mail-in ballots can be counted as long as they're postmarked by Election Day. So leaving it up to the states, again, as the Constitution dictates, the time and manner of elections are left up to the states. So, yeah, no federal law, no presidential executive order can change that. As long as they're postmarked by Election Day, ballots can be counted after Election Day. Now, you might say, well, that's a big loss for the Orange Menace. And I guess it is. He certainly thinks it is. But, you know, there's another way to look at that. Not really. He's just too stupid to know it. Because the argument is that most Republicans vote on Election Day in person, at least the greater number in comparison to Democrats, and the greater number of Democrats in comparison vote early or vote by mail. So I guess maybe in the short term, denying mail-in voting maybe might help the Republicans and hurt the Democrats on the margins, maybe. That's not even guaranteed. And in the long run, it's not guaranteed at all. There's no guarantee about the future. I mean, Republican voters, many of them, most of them, don't vote by mail only because the Orange Menace told them that they shouldn't, that it's not safe, that it's rigged, and they believe him. So in the future here, going forward, there's no guarantee that this gap between Republican and Democratic voters is going to remain the same. If they were successful in banning mail-in votes, in the long run, it would hurt Republicans just as much as Democrats, and possibly more, because there's so many more rural voters, so many more elderly voters on the Republican side. So the fact that the right-wingers on the Supreme Court denied the Orange Menace a victory on this particular case doesn't actually harm him. It might make him angry, like a toddler who's asking for his fifth candy bar, but the mother knows, well, you know, five might be a little too many. For the sake of my screaming toddler, I'm going to deny her the fifth candy bar. I think that's what the Supreme Court is doing here for the Orange Menace. They're stopping him from achieving something that does him no good and might even harm him. So that's my thought on that. Okay, so here's the biggest one of all. This one put in moon landing type font on your above the fold headline. POTUS v. Slaughter. The president can now fire anybody in all of the executive branch, including and especially, of course, independent agency heads. Anybody under those independent agency heads can fire them at will. This is a game changer. There is, in effect, no more professional career civil service in America. Now it's all partisan. All of it. There are